It's Benjamin Todd on Rust on the Dial. We just heard The Bottle's Gone from his new album, Vengeance and Grace. And before that, Ryan Bingham, a new track called Let the Big Dog Eat. I'm Al Scherz. You're listening to Rust on the Dial. Wanda Jackson covers Bob Dylan in a few minutes. And we continue with new music right now. This is Joshua Ray Walker, one called Shoot Me Straight.

0: Starlight, music from Logan Ledger on IPR, and before that, Wanda Jackson did Bob Dylan's Thunder on the Mountain. I'm Al Scherz. I have new music from Jess Williamson coming up, and Crosby, Stills, and Nash are next.
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0: The new record from Jess Williamson is called A Mile South of Heaven, produced by Shooter Jennings. We just heard a track called Goodbye to All That. And before that, 49 Bye-Byes, Crosby, Stills, and Nash. You're listening to Rust on the Dial. Our focus is on music with roots in American country, blues, folk, gospel, and more. I have the Flying Burrito Brothers coming up in our next set. Here's Chuck Berry.
1: Whoa, whoa. You know, I'm almost grown. Whoa.

0: The Flying Burrito Brothers and their version of Wild Horses. And before that, Keith Richards paying tribute to Hank Williams, his version of You Win Again. I'm Al Scherz. You're listening to Rust on the Dial. Brand new music from His Golden Messenger on the way. And we continue in just a moment with an artist who will be in Des Moines July 30th. Chuck Prophet will be at Woolies in Des Moines. We have a track from the album Let Freedom Ring coming up in just a moment.
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Brand new music from His Golden Messenger. We just heard in the middle of it from the album I'm People. And before that, Beck, we heard one called Ride Lonesome. You're listening to Rust on the Dial. I'm Al Scherz. We do this Sunday evenings at 6 p.m. You can also hear the show Saturday mornings at 8 a.m. I hope to see you then.

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Paul Bluser. And thanks for catching the Blues Bus for another trip down Blue Avenue. I'm Bob Doerr, the tour guide. We have had so many specialty shows recently, including a twofer program, the Blues Music Award recap, summer listening list, and a visit from Philly Cheese that, you know, I thought we should just get back to the regular combination of great new releases, exclusive Iowa Public Radio recordings, and vintage vinyl. So buckle up and let's get bluesin', starting with the latest release by Little Ed and the Blues Imperials on Blue Avenue with Bob Doerr.

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1: You are riding the blues bus down Blue Avenue. I'm Bob Dorr. This week's cruise into the blues starts with new releases, and on that track, Feel Like 100 in a Million Dollar World, a new-to-me artist, Nicky T., Nicholas Tabarius, and his band The Snake Charmers. That's from Nicky T.'s new disc, Ain't Wastin' Time. Before that was Harpmaster Russ Green. His first album since 2018 is Stone Cold. We heard 12 Feet of Water. Russ Green is often the featured player and second singer with Blues Hall of Famer John Primer. And the set started with Lil Ed and the Blues Imperials. Their first new album in 10 years is Slideways. We heard Lil Ed play that slide guitar on Make a Pocket for Your Grief. Coming up in about 15 minutes at the bottom of the hour, exclusive Iowa Public Radio recordings of Iowa Blues Hall of Famer Heath Allen and his Iowa Blues Expo at this year's Central Iowa Blues Society Winter Blues Fest back in February. Right now, new music from Chris O'Leary on Blue Avenue with Bob Dorr.

We've been listening to Curtis Salgado's latest album, Legacy Rewind, a lot in recent weeks. It's his first live album ever. His version of I Don't Want to Discuss It is kind of making me feel old. I wasn't even 20 years old when Delaney and Bonnie Bramlett first did it in 1970. Before that was Sean Murphy duetting with her longtime guitar player Tommy Stillwell on Love Me Like You Used to Love Me, a song that they co-wrote for Sean's new disc, Brand New Blues. And the set started with harmonica playing songwriter Chris O'Leary with the song about Lady Luck, one of 11 songs that Chris wrote for his new Alligator Records CD, Blue Collar. I cannot believe it's already time for our first pit stop. When we get back on the road, I've got exclusive Iowa Public Radio recordings of Iowa Blues Hall of Famer Heath Allen and his Iowa Blues Expo band last February at Winter Blues Fest in Des Moines. So stay on the bus on Blue Avenue, a co-production of Iowa Public Radio and BobDoor.com.

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Well, every year is special on this thing, getting people together and trying to pull this thing off. I think it's going pretty well this year. What do you think? And not, I don't want to say Cedar Rapids is overlooked, but they don't always get that these guys are the best. And they're from Cedar Rapids, Iowa, and they work all the time there. And they're a big part of the Iowa blues scene. Give it up for these gentlemen from Cedar Rapids, Iowa, right here playing the blues for you.

Like the man said, four Iowa Bluesers from Cedar Rapids made up this year's Iowa Blues Expo band at Winter Blues Festival in Des Moines last February. Jason Christensen on guitar and vocals, DJ Dan Johnson on bass and vocals, Tommy T-Bone Giblin on keys, and Eric Douglas on drums, led by Des Moines multi-instrumentalist, singer, and Iowa Blues Hall of Famer Heath Allen. We heard Big Leg Woman and the T-Bone Shuffle, recorded by Phil Moss for exclusive Iowa Public Radio airplay. Phil also recorded Iowa Blues Challenge winners The Other Brothers on that stage that night. We will hear a few tunes from those recordings in hour number two of this week's trip down Blue Avenue. I'm Bob Doerr. I've also got new music from one of the world's premier harmonica players, Jason Rishi, and Florida guitar star Selwyn Birchwood coming up. Right now, the combination of the band GA20 and harmonica icon Charlie Musselwhite on Blue Avenue with Bob Doerr.

San Francisco Bay Area guitar whiz Carmen Rotti and singer Jill Dineen have released their second album, Come to Me, produced by one of my favorite record producers, Kid Anderson. We heard Coming Down. Before that, guitar star Selwyn Birchwood with All Hail the Algorithm. That's from Selwyn's latest disc, Electric Swamp Funkin' Blues. Both of those albums are just getting rave reviews in the blues world these days, so I'm happy to share them on the Blues Bus. But, you know, I have to admit, they're just a little too far from my more traditional-sounding blues preferences. And you kids, get off my lawn! Selwyn Birchwood headlines next Saturday's Linn County Blues Society Bluesmore Celebration on the Bruce Moore Mansion grounds in Cedar Rapids. The Janies and the Cedar County Cobras are also on the bill. You can get more information on that August 1st show at the Linn County Blues Society website, lcbs.org. Starting out the set was new music from a more traditional-sounding band, GA20, with harmonica icon Charlie Musselwhite. Their version of the classic Elmore James song, I Can't Hold Out, is on the new GA20 disc, Blues Now. Holy shamoly, hour number one is done. You know, I often talk about Jason Rishi being one of the world's premier harmonica players. 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Here's a little more from the Carmen Rotti Band.

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Okay, I admit it. I still cannot get enough of Teresa James and the Rhythm Tramps' latest disc, Bad at Being Good. We have heard 9 of the 12 songs on the Blues Bus this year. Normally the question is everything okay? These days it's, is anything okay? Before that, the song I could sing, because it's so biographical, this Getting Old is Getting Old, from Mick Colossus' new CD, Blue to the Bone. I used to take the stairway 2 steps at a time. Now I need to hold the railing. I guess I'm past my prime. Total empathy on that one. How about you? And hour number 2 of this week's trip down Blue Avenue started with Jason Rishi showing you why I call him one of the best harmonica players on the planet with the Leo Watkins Rag. That's from Jason's new disc, 13 Hours. He just makes it sound so easy. Take it from this harmonica player wannabe. It's not. Holy cow, he covers a lot of ground in that 4 minutes. I'm Bob Dorr. I've got the Blues Bus headed to Des Moines to hear exclusive Iowa Public Radio recordings of Iowa Blues Challenge winners, the Other Brothers, at this year's Winter Blues Festival last February. That happens in a little more than 15 minutes at the bottom of the hour. And I've got a couple of new-to-me artists right after this brand-new disc from Albert Castillo on Blue Avenue with Bob Dorr.

There's a couple of those new-to-me artists in that set. I'm Bob Dork. Kind of embarrassed that that guy, Doug Duffy, is one of those new-to-me artists. He's in the Louisiana Blues Hall of Fame, and he's in the Delta Music Museum Hall of Fame, but he's new to me. Doug Duffy is the keyboard player and co-writer of the songs with his longtime guitar player friend Dan Sumner. Broken Heart and Empty Hand is one of those compositions on a brand new disc called Souvenirs. Before that, Ottawa, Canada soul blues singer Sherry Harding with Down in the Shoals. That's from her new CD, Storyland. Sherry Harding is well known in the Canadian blues circles, but she's new to me. And the set started with a very familiar guitar star, Albert Castilla. The Milk Is Still Good is on Albert's brand new rock and blues record, Grits and Glory. It is break time. In 2 minutes, we will hear exclusive Iowa Public Radio recordings of Iowa Blues Challenge winners, the Other Brothers, at Winter Blues Fest in Des Moines last February. So stay on the bus on Blue Avenue, a co-production of Iowa Public Radio and BobDoor.com.

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Iowa Blues Challenge winners, the Other Brothers, who advanced to the second round in the International Blues Challenge in Memphis last January, played Winter Blues Festival in their hometown of Des Moines in February, and Iowa Public Radio's Phil Moss was there to record it for us Blues Bus riders. We heard Clementine and Big Pink. It is music by the Other Brothers that you can hear only on Iowa Public Radio stations. I'm Bob Doerr. We're in the home stretch for this week's trip down Blue Avenue. I've got classic 43-year-old vinyl from ZZ Hill right after brand new music from the big band blues of the Anthony Pauli Soul Orchestra on Blue Avenue with Bob Doerr.

The iconic sound of Jimmy Reed, Ain't That Lovin' You, Baby. Jimmy was one of those rare classic bluesmen who was able to cross over to the Billboard pop charts from the rhythm and blues charts. I was surprised that he had 12 pop chart singles. It helped that he was from Chicago and was on Chicago's VJ label and consequently got quite a bit of radio airplay in the Windy City and sold a lot of records. I was also surprised that Ain't That Lovin' You Baby, one of his signature songs, was not one of those charted singles. Before that was one of the signature songs from Chicago's Siegel Schwall Band. I think it was The Wine. It was on the 1973 album 953 West. You wait, that album is 53 years old? Yikes! Prior to that was a signature song from ZZ Hill, the title tune from his 1983 LP, I'm a Blues Man. All three of those songs from Vintage Vinyl out of Iowa Public Radio's collection. And the set started with a brand new disc just out this week from the Anthony Pauli Soul Orchestra featuring the voice of Willie Jordan on Still Smellin' Smoke. You can be sure that we're going to be hearing more from this disc titled What Can We Do in the Weeks to Come here on the Blues Bus. This program originally airs Sunday nights 8 to 10, re-aired the following Saturday night 10 to midnight. Blue Avenue is a co-production of Iowa Public Radio and BobDoor.com. I am Bob Doerr, and that's the blues, baby.

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4: This is American Roots from New Orleans. We're going upriver and beyond to Monkey's Eyebrow, Kentucky, for the memories and music of Country Nouveau songmaker Kelsey Walden. She sings about life in a rural community where her family's been raising tobacco and cattle for 10 generations, living off the land. Kelsey grew up with bluegrass and country, but heard the sounds of rock and pop on radio and records. At an early age, she created songs to go with her feeling that life was changing in and beyond the home place.
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4: Kelsey Walden went on to believe that creating music wasn't just sorting out her feelings about modernity, but a way to survive as a new kind of singer and songwriter in Nashville. Listen for Kentucky name checks in the songs we play, and for Kelsey's favorite musicians, like Kentuckians Bill Monroe and Loretta Lynn, also Johnny Cash, the Everly Brothers, Bob Dylan, and the Beatles. And we'll hear Elvis and Kelsey's hero John Prine sing emotionally about Kentucky. Let's kick it off with Don and Phil Everly from Knoxville, Tennessee. You know there are many country roots rock and pop hits. There's Wake Up Little Susie, Bird Dog, and Bye Bye Love. But here's a favorite of mine, Gone, Gone, Gone, 1964, the Everly Brothers on American Roots.

my baby's door. Highway 51 runs right by my baby's door.

Soggy Bottom Boys with Dan Tominski from the Coen Brothers classic film, Oh Brother, Where Art Thou? I am a man of constant sorrow, a song that the late singer and banjo player Ralph Stanley considered to be 300 to 400 years old. It was first published in a 1913 pamphlet of songs by Dick Burnett, a blind singer from Monticello, Kentucky. Before that, Bob Dylan, in a blue mood, on his first LP, 1962, the song Highway 51 Blues, written by piano man Curtis Jones. The blues show up in bluegrass, too, as mandolinist singer Bill Monroe of Jerusalem Ridge in Rosine, Kentucky, testified. This version of his fabled Kentucky song was partly a response to Elvis's souped-up approach of Monroe's 1946 original.

Elvis 1954 with a countrified rock and roll version on Blue Moon of Kentucky. The flip side to his first hit, That's All Right Mama, Blues Boogie by Arthur Crudup in 1946. Elvis stood between blues, country, and gospel so well. And we are back with a few more songs that lead us to our guest, Kentucky songmaker Kelsey Walden, after the break.

This is American Roots from New Orleans. Here's Johnny Cash in 2000 from the recording Solitary Man, American 3, with an old song about a weary traveler bound for the glory of heaven.

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1: One of my fondest memories was sitting on my daddy's knee, listening

July, underneath that old blue Kentucky sky. 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

0: the late Loretta Lynn, coal miner's daughter from Butcher Hollow, Kentucky. She passed away in October 2022. Van Leer Rose from 2004 was a new song in the old style written by Loretta, inspired from stories her father told about her mother. Before that, Kentucky Waltz, the Osborne Brothers from Hyden in southeastern Kentucky. Bobby Osborne played mandolin, and his late brother Sonny played banjo. Got to bring some bluegrass if you're talking about Kentucky.
1: Kelsey Walden grew up in the Ohio River bottoms of Ballard County, Kentucky, a place called Monkey's Eyebrow, where her father runs a hunting lodge and her mother's family's been farming for generations.

0: Kelsey started writing songs at a young age, went to Nashville at 19, played in bars, studied songwriting, and later released noted albums that landed her on the stage of the Grand Ole Opry. It was there with the now late songman John Prine that she agreed to join his label, Oh Boy Records, in 2019. The first artist Prine had signed in 15 years. Kelsey counts John as a mentor, but remembers the first encounter with music came from her nanny.
1: I had a lady that used to keep us growing up. We called her our nanny. She was the leader of her church, the Mount Pleasant Baptist Church, and she was like the music leader there. And anyway, she taught me how to read music and play piano. That's how my granny would say it. I heard the Beatles and Bob Dylan, and I picked up the guitar. And after that, it was pretty much the rest was history. I quit like every sport. I quit pretty much everything I was doing. I was like in marching band, and I quit that. I was all about my guitar and just writing songs. And, you know, it was kind of a weird thing. You know, I always wanted to do what I'm doing now. And it was not really that supported, to be quite honest. Like, I mean, it was by my mom and my granny, the women, my family, I feel like were very supportive. My dad is, he's very proud, and my whole family is. But I do feel like a lot of people didn't get it.

0: Sometimes when you're being, reflective and poetic, in school, you know, that casts you as being weird, you know.
1: For sure, yeah.
0: but by the same token, it seems to me that when there's trouble in your life, people do turn to words. They turn to words that are emotional and help them work through things, even if they can't be unscrambled. Sometimes just stating them, is a form of, you know, self-healing.
1: Oh, absolutely. Yeah. I think I always, you know, I think when I started writing songs, I definitely was just trying to make sense of the world around me for sure. I mean, I don't, it's hard to explain. I mean, I just started writing. I mean, I have all these journals of my great grandmother's that she kept, you know, during the Great Depression. And, you know, she worked at like a canning factory for a long time. And, you know, her and my great granddaddy farmed and raised tobacco. She kept all these journals, and so maybe it was just in my blood.

just listening to all your songs and the different conflicts in them, as well as resolutions and hopes and also sorrows, is uh-huh. that you did grow up, I mean, in a family that's what, on one side at least, 10 generations on the land. I mean, and I think it's tough for people to grow up and reconcile the long history of somewhere doing something.

school, and that was kind of when I was just like, oh, like, this is rock and roll. Like, you know, I can be proud of who I am. I can be proud of where I'm from, and I can also have a voice to say, you know, whatever I need to say. And I think definitely hearing, you know, John Prine's first record, I mean, that really opened up a world for me, because that was kind of like all my worlds colliding, and then like with Relevant Songwriting. So that really kind of clicked. When I

0: Like you and many people, the loss of John Prine to COVID was a terrible shock.
1: You think about the worst thing that could or could not happen, and it was absolutely the worst thing. I mean, it was like the worst nightmare. You know, it was the one thing we were all just like, that can't happen. And it did. You know, just very fortunate, obviously, to have a relationship with John, you know, the past couple years of his life, and have him be a friend and mentor, and you know, and he was always my hero. And you know, I felt a lot of grief over that. So, you know, I can't imagine how you know, his family felt, and you know, his wife Fiona, they were like parents to me.

So yeah, you know, season's ending. That's the first song that I wrote after John's death, actually. I couldn't write for months, probably. I know I was not the only one in this dark place, but, you know, I mean, that just was so crazy and chaotic, you know. It was, because not only did John pass away, my partner, my boyfriend, my honey, his uncle, also passed away from COVID on the same day. And there was also other people we knew, you know, that were just dying, for lack of better words. And it was just really scary, you know. It was just a really, you know, this is a historic event. Like, people don't just have the cold here, you know. You know, months went by, and I couldn't write. You know, I can't write when I'm depressed. I just can't. Maybe some people can, but I just, you know, was not inspired at all by anything. And then one day, you know, I remember I woke up and, I don't know, there was just kind of this odd feeling of hope in the air. And I kind of sat down at my desk and I was like, I think I finally have something to say about this. Kind of a little bit of a nod to his song Summer's End, but obviously it's commenting on the cyclical, you know, seasons of life and how sometimes things die and they come back. And it's really just a song about coping with death as a part of life.

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In this song, you kind of talk about yourself being, well, no regular dog, and you've had to deal with a lot and have stamina.

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1: Well, just because I love it. I love getting a band tied on the road. I mean, I love the music. I love songwriting. This is what I've wanted to do my whole life. And then I actually kind of like got to do it. So now I just gotta survive it, you know?

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But, you know, I've had to kind of embrace, you know, and it's took a long time to embrace it and, embrace myself and even, you know, be proud of the things I do have to offer. It's not easy. And, I just think there's a lot of things, you know, you start kind of questioning yourself and, I don't know. No one's really going to kind of just like walk up to you and hand you anything. It's, I don't know. It's just about that inherent worth, you know, that confidence. As my dad used to say, you got to be tough if you're from Monkey's Eyebrow. So.

Kentuckian Kelsey Walden, speaking about growing up and as a significant voice in country music with her contemplative and socially critical songs. Coming up, a couple final songs from her hero, the late singer John Prine, notably with his own family roots in rural Kentucky. That's after the break on American Roots.

Coming up, two songs that reckon with the past and future of the late John Prine, an admirer of Kelsey Walden's music, and she of his. Kelsey also told us she loved the Beatles, true of so many Americans from the 60s onward. But the Beatles and the Stones, among others, were themselves enamored of and influenced by American country music and blues, mostly from the South. For the Beatles, there was a particular attraction to rockabilly Carl Perkins of Tiptonville, Tennessee. They played his songs, worked with and loved him, and he them. Here's Ringo to sing Carl Perkins, Honey Don't, on American Roots.

late great Tennessee rockabilly Carl Perkins singing Boppin' the Blues, and Everybody's Trying to Be My Baby, both in 1957 for Memphis Sun Records, the latter covered by the Beatles in 1968. We also heard the Beatles singing Carl Perkins' bluesy Matchbox live at the BBC in 1963. Blues has a way of killing pain and singing about troubles, or stomping the blues with a dance or a laugh. I was thinking about that in regard to Kelsey Walden's muse and supporter, the late John Prine. The American songmaker was lost to COVID in 2020 after decades of health struggles. He had continued to tour with humor and verve. In 2019, John released this final song, touching on ancestors in Muhlenberg County, Kentucky, updating the Stephen Foster 1852 anthem as my old Kentucky home. Good night.

Hi, this is John Prine. You're listening to American Roots Radio. When I get to heaven, I'm going to shake God's hand, thank him for more blessings than one man can stand. Then I'm going to get a guitar and start a rock and roll band. Check into a swell hotel. Ain't the afterlife grand? And then I'm going to get a car.

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I'm going to open up a nightclub called the Tree of Forgiveness and forgive everybody ever done me any harm. Why, I might even invite a few choice critics, those syphilitic parasitics. Buy them a pint of Smithix and smother them with my charm. 'Cause then

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And good old brother Doug, well, I bet him and cousin Jackie are still cutting up a rug. I want to see all my mama's sisters, because that's where all the love starts. I miss them all like crazy. Bless her little hearts. And I always will remember these words my daddy said. He said, "Buddy, when you're dead, you're a dead peckerhead." I hope to prove him wrong. That is, when I get to heaven. 'Cause I'm going to have a car.

0: late, great, beloved John Prine with this humorous romp, When I Get to Heaven, joined by fellow musicians Jason Isbell, Amanda Shires, Brandy Carlile, and his family singing along in the background with kazoos and kids giggling for a funny meditation on the afterlife on his final album, The Tree of Forgiveness, 2018. John passed away in Nashville, April 7, 2020. 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I'm Nick Spitzer, and this is American Roots from PRX, Public Radio Exchange.
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0: I'm Nick Spitzer, and this is American Roots Live with Aurora Nealand and Quartet at Artisound Productions in New Orleans' 9th Ward. Aurora grew up on a Northern California beach and then in the Colorado mountains. She listened to Stravinsky, Preservation Hall Jazz Band, Joan Baez, and the Pixies. Aurora has lived in New Orleans for 2 decades, playing clarinet and saxophone, and has been named among the top 10 soprano saxophonists by Downbeat magazine. She's known as a creative remaker of jazz and other traditions. Here's a 1939 song by New Orleans' Sidney Bechet, Tropical Moon Rumba, the Aurora Nealand Quartet on American Roots Live.

0: All right. Tropical Moon Rumba. Aurora Neilan Quartet. Great sound, Aurora.
1: Thank you, Nick.
0: Now, you grew up out there on the West Coast. Say a little bit about your family and life on the coast, the California coast.
1: Oh, the days on the Pacific Ocean. My family lived on a kind of shack house that was on the actual beach near Pacifica Pier in a small town called Pacifica. It was about 15 feet to the ocean.
0: Oh, yeah. At high tide?
1: We moved away when I was three because the house got washed away
0: in
1: a flood.
0: Wow. So that's a good reason to
1: move. I don't have an accurate memory.
0: Okay. And then you moved to Colorado?
1: Then we moved to Colorado, to the mountains.
0: To another place that was kind of remote.
1: Yes, to Evergreen, Colorado, up in the hills.
0: Yeah.
1: So you could see your neighbor's house, but again, it was pretty far away.
0: Pretty far away. Had to yodel to contact the neighbor.
1: Yeah, you did.
0: Yeah. What is it about remoteness? Did that affect your musical consciousness, you think, that you were far from crowds and performances? Or did you hear them on the radio, records? I don't know.
1: There's certainly a lot of records and a lot of music in my family. Mm-hmm. My parents are both musically inclined people and musicians themselves. My mother plays the piano.
0: And what about Dad? What was he into?
1: My father officially, professionally, was a national archivist, but was, they were both young people that moved to the West Coast in the 1960s.
0: I thought you were going to say hippies, but I didn't want to put words in your mouth.
1: Yeah, I would say they would say they were hippies, and I would also probably say they were hippies, but they were different kinds of hippies from each other.
0: Sure.
1: My father was in rock bands when he was younger in the 60s.
0: Mm-hmm. What gets you to music? I mean, here we are in a studio, we're doing radio, you do live performance, you're well known as a great saxophonist and clarinet player, and you're a serious player and thinker and doer. But what gets you, how do you become that kind of person if you're sort of remote and a little shy? I mean, it's an interesting life journey.
1: Sure. I mean, I think I knew I always loved music, and I was always interested in being a musician. I think that music, can serve so many different purposes and so many different functions. And one of the beautiful things coming here and living in New Orleans and being adopted by various musical community here is to see a different way that music can function, about community and about gatherings. And
0: well, I know you're drawn to all kinds of music and sounds, but I think you also like songs. And I see Cole Porter here on the list.
1: I do.
0: Yeah, what about Cole Porter?
1: Well, I think we were thinking about American roots, Nick, and so we thought.
0: Oh, thank you.
1: This is American.
0: I wake up every day thinking about it.
1: An American pop song.
0: So I'm so glad. That makes me feel better.
1: Yeah, and this is a Cole Porter song that, again, it's, as a sometimes singer, it's nice to sing songs where you believe in the lyrics and you find them interesting. Mm-hmm. And it's also just a really beautiful jazz composition that's been recorded over the years.
0: Okay. It's all right with me.
1: It's all right with me. We're going to feature BC on this tune.

0: Yeah, it's all right with me. Cole Porter song, 1953. Swinging with it.
1: Yeah, these guys.
0: Wow. Now, who else have we got here making this happen?
1: These are incredible musicians and humans.
0: That's Yay.
1: B.C. Coogan on the piano.
0: And B.C., you're from?
2: B.R.
0: Baton Rouge.
2: That's right.
0: That's what we call it down here in New Orleans.
2: Uh-huh. We are B.R., baby.
0: Well, thank you for being here in New Orleans.
2: My pleasure.
0: Yeah, on the piano. Fantastic.
1: Yeah. And that's Matt Booth on the bass.
0: All right, Matt.
3: Hello.
0: And you grew up not far from the nation's capital.
3: Correct, yes, in Northern Virginia.
0: Yeah. How many years in New Orleans?
3: I've been here for 7 years.
0: Seven, okay.
1: And on the drums, we have Brad Webb.
0: You're from another near place.
4: Yeah, I'm born and raised in Lafayette, Louisiana.
0: All right. Know it well. Famous for Zydeco, Cajun music, swamp pop.
4: Yeah. I grew up listening and dancing to all that music, but classical music was what I kind of thought my career was going to be, and that's what ultimately sent me away from home up to Boston to study classical music.
0: But you're here in New Orleans with Aurora for how long?
4: I've been in New Orleans for 12 years. I've been kind of a fan of Aurora and an admirer of her as a performer for about 12 years. Mm-hmm. And in the last couple of years, I've had the opportunity to actually be able to perform with her in varying different scenarios that I'm very appreciative of.
0: And I love the fact that everybody here has, you know, had all kinds of different musical experience. I mean, you've been in classical percussion, but here you are playing jazz tunes and old folk songs and a wide variety of things. I mean, boy, as a rhythm section and as soloists, fantastic folks you got here, huh?
1: Yeah, I would just add one of the great things about being able to put projects together, music together, is like each of these guys are incredible composers and vocalists in their own right. And so it's a kind of amazing thing here in New Orleans that we can kind of play musical chairs and be in each other's projects.
0: Mm-hmm. Well, it's interesting to me. I mean, we've got two South Louisianians in the group.
1: Yep.
0: And you're from elsewhere. I mean, everyone's from somewhat elsewhere. I don't think people across the country realize that there's a lot of new music makers who've come to New Orleans.
1: Yeah, I think that's one of the exciting things that actually drew me to each of these musicians is they're people that are like, you know, rooted in various different traditions and also great sound explorers. And there is a really exciting creative music here in New Orleans that doesn't get highlighted enough, in my opinion.
0: Yeah.
1: You know, there's a lot of new New Orleans music that is still New Orleans music.
0: Yeah.
1: You let the tradition be a living thing.
0: Where is the tradition about to carry us musically here?
1: This is composed by Fred Fisher and recorded by Vic Spiderbeck. This is a real simple one called Ain't No Sweet Man Worth the Salt of My Tears.

like a weeping willow. There ain't no sweet name was with the

There Ain't No Sweet Man That's Worth the Salt of My Tears. Originally recorded 1931 by Davenport, Iowa cornet player Dick Spiderbeck, played there by the Aurora Neilan Quartet. We'll hear more of Aurora's talents, including her time learning French theater as a soccer player in Europe and field interviewer across the U.S. when American Roots returns.

0: I'm Nick Spitzer. This is American Roots Live in the studio with the Aurora Neelan Quartet. Aurora studied music at Oberlin College, but she also spent some time at the Physical Theater School in Paris. She recalled.
1: The École de théâtre, théâtre physical Jacques Lecoq.
0: Yes.
1: It was, you know, I went there when I was 23. I was really interested, and I still am interested in this kind of multidisciplinary work. And they have a whole beautiful pedagogy. I only lasted for two trimesters, and then I dropped out to tour with a women's soccer team in southern France. But
2: as a musician or as a player?
1: No, as a player.
2: Oh, yeah? What position did you play?
1: I played striker.
2: Oh, my God.
1: But at the Lecoq School, they go through this beautiful kind of pedagogy that is really about play and replay. And I think that applies also to playing music.
0: Mm.
1: It's called le jeu et le rejeu. Like, you observe things. So you would do whole sections where you're studying colors. And so you observe colors, and then you see, like, how does that color move? Mm. How does that color interact with another color? And then you eventually move on to, like, animals. So you look at, like, how does that animal move? And then you kind of transfer that to how does a human with a pigeon-like quality move? So it's a way of kind of developing character in theater, but also in music. I think it applies of, like, this idea of especially this kind of music, which is so improvisationally based, is like you're observing and then you're reflecting, given your observations of the real world. Because the real world is strange.
2: Yeah, and you've been out in the real world, too. Not that theater isn't real, but you rode across America on a bicycle, seeking out stories.
1: I did. We rode across the country recording audio interviews of what other people were doing when they were 25, because we were curious about that.
0: Uh-huh.
1: It was also during the Kerry Bush elections. We were just curious about the climate of what it meant to be American at the time.
2: Interesting. So where does jazz fit in all this? I mean, you seem to love a lot of traditional jazz, but you like a lot of contemporary music as well. I mean, how do these things fit together? You seem to do them seamlessly.
1: Sound is really the medium, and the message is the music. So it's like they're not completely different genres. I think that the lessons that you learn, especially being here and playing traditional jazz or New Orleans jazz or early jazz, the lessons that you learn about collective improvisation and ensemble playing are so valuable, and they apply to all sorts of music.
0: Mm-hmm.
1: I'm in a room with three other really fine sound makers, so it's about trying to create something and craft something together.
2: I know you love Bechet.
1: I do, yeah.
2: Why? What's it about him that makes him so important to you?
1: Well, I think as a young instrumentalist who was coming to New Orleans, you know, I came to New Orleans in 2004, and I played the saxophone a little bit, but not excellently, and I just think Bechet is one of the first original jazz saxophonists from here in New Orleans. And he really developed, you know, alongside with so many other people, Bunk Johnson and Louis Armstrong, and he really developed this sound of the early New Orleans music. And so I think it was really like the lessons that are in listening to Bechet for me as a young person who was trying to learn the language were really valuable to listen to him. He's both a soloist, you know, like he really has a strong solo voice. So
2: big vibrato in that.
1: Yeah. And I'm not really interested in being a Bechet copyist. I think there's validity to that, but it's not really my bag. But I think the lessons that you can learn from Bechet of like his spirit with which he plays and his compositions.
2: Do you have any intel on why this is called Shag?
1: Well, I imagine because there's a dance.
2: That's what I was thinking.
1: Shag, you know?
2: Yeah.
1: And then later in a group called the Royal Roses, which is a, you know, seven piece band that I lead, we wrote some original lyrics to it.
2: Sidney Bechet's Shag, with lyrics by Aurora Neelan.

0: idea in a song that the sun is lucky because the sun doesn't have to deal with all the things on earth.
1: Yeah.
0: That's a wonderful thought.
1: Yeah, it is, they're beautiful lyrics. They're
0: really beautiful. It allows you to kind of get outside yourself.
1: Yeah. You know, I learned the song from listening to the Ray Charles version, which I learned after hearing Shannon Powell sing You Don't Know Me, which he was doing at Donna's.
0: Shannon Powell right here in New Orleans.
1: Yeah, right here in New Orleans. And then I went and checked out the recordings, and You Don't Know Me is on the same album as Lucky Old Sun.
0: Yeah, sometimes you just find these things.
1: Yeah.
0: So Lucky Old Sun.

Yes, now show me that river. And then take me across.

That great 1949 song with music by Beasley Smith and words by Haven Gillespie, that lucky old son. And we are lucky to have more music and conversation with Aurora Neeland and her quartet coming up after the break on American Roots Live.

This is American Roots. We're live from Art of Sound Productions in New Orleans' fabled Ninth Ward with Aurora Nealon on soprano sax and band putting her spin on a 1909 song composed by Henry Lodge, Temptation Rag, played by the Aurora Nealon Quartet.

0: Temptation Rag. So great to hear that.
1: Thank you.
0: Would you say you played that with a New Orleans arrangement, or, I mean, what kind of arrangement is it?
1: Well, the form is based on the traditional rag form, you know, mm-hmm. of these three different sections. And then the feel, we were playing around with it, and, you know, we were like, what if we kind of play it with a little bit of a different feel that
0: Latin
1: references
0: tinge.
1: The Latin tinge, yeah.
0: The Latin tinge. Which is all throughout New Orleans music.
1: Yeah, for sure.
0: And Jelly Roll Morton always reminded us of that.
1: Yeah. And it's, you know, some of the best things about New Orleans music are things that were pulled from the Caribbean,
0: mm-hmm.
1: and particularly from Black Caribbean culture and Black Caribbean rhythm. So it feels nice to play it with that kind of feel.
0: So, you know, we think of New Orleans, as you've been saying, has lots of ties to the Caribbean, to French West Africa, the Congo, to Europe, of course. Most people look at Haiti, I think, first and foremost, because of the migrations.
1: Mm-hmm.
0: But there's parallel universes over there in Martinique and a tremendous musical legacy there. So you've got something from Martinique.
1: Yeah, this is a Beguine from Martinique. A friend of mine from Martinique gave me an album called Album Beguine d'Or. So album of the Golden Beguines. And
0: uh-huh.
1: it's called Nous les Cuisinières. It's sung in old Creole French coming out of Martinique. And it says, we the cooks, or we the chefs, we are the unfortunate ones, but one day the tables will turn. And then in the chorus it says, open your mouths, make a beautiful shout. So it was sort of explained to me almost like a union organizing, a labor organizing song.

0: Chantal and Creole singing in Creole French. Yeah. And a song that deals with the food workers and the need for food in life. Serious topic. Something about these Beguines, the Martinique Beguines, and some of the Caribbean sounds. It's so happy a tune, and yet the topic's so serious. I think it kind of brings people along to feel good and then go, oh, sure. Maybe I better listen to the words and what's going on out there.
1: I mean, I think it's similar to New Orleans music. It's social music, you know. It's dance music. It's music for the people. And some of the ways that you get the message out is making music that is social music.
0: Yeah, right. And tells some proverbial tales of truth.
1: Yeah.
0: Folks, it's been great to have you here on American Roots. We're so happy to be here with Artist Sound. Really want to thank Matt Booth on bass. Brad Webb on drums. BC from BR, that's BC Coogan. Yay. From Baton Rouge on piano. And of course, Aurora Nealon on clarinet and saxophone and vocals. It's been fabulous to spend some time with you here.
1: Thank you, Nick. Thank you for having us.
0: What should we play to say goodbye here on American Roots?
1: We're going to play a tune that was recorded by Bechet, bringing us back
0: Sydney
1: home.
0: Sydney Bechet.
1: This is called The Georgia Cabin.
0: The Georgia Cabin, yeah. From the Aurora Nealon Quartet.

American Roots is produced with colleagues at Tulane University School of Liberal Arts. Our presenting station is WWNO-FM at the University of New Orleans. Special thanks to sound recordist Keenan McCray. 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Thanks also to Jazz Park Ranger Hunter Miles Davis and Ellen Durand at White Oak Productions. Our interview with Kelsey Walden was recorded by Dave Walton at Spotland Productions in Nashville. The American Roots team includes Maureen Lochran, Olivia Broslowski, Lauren Callahan, the late Ken Mills, and Tulane students Gavin Hannenberg and Paige Veal. American Roots is supported by the National Endowment for the Arts, the New Orleans Tourism and Cultural Fund, and Jim Hart in Chicago. 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I would appreciate it. Until that time, I'm Nick Spitzer for American Roots from PRX, Public Radio Exchange.

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2: 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But he's also a musician himself, and coming up, he talks about the writer's block he felt after one of his albums didn't get the reception he was hoping for.
3: I started to tell myself this story that, like, if it hadn't happened at this point for me, like, was it really realistic? 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
2: It took over a decade for him to release his own original music again. His latest album is called In the Last Hour of Light, and he will take you through his songs this hour, like this one about a big life choice.
3: When I first met my wife, I told Lindsay that I don't think that I want to have kids. 20 years later, the consequences of that decision are real.
2: Hrishikesh Hirway, today. I'm Raina Duras. This is World Cafe. And just like Hrishikesh, we also have a podcast. 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Here's the Jayhawks. Take me with you.

This is World Cafe. I'm Raina Duris. The act of creation is mysterious, right? It's why having conversations with artists is so interesting, to try to get into the how and why of the process and their music. I get to do that every day on this show, and today my guest is someone who gets to have that conversation from both sides. Hrishikesh Hirwe is the creator and host of the award-winning podcast and Netflix show Song Exploder. If you've never heard it, on Song Exploder, he gets an artist to take apart a single song, breaking it down into parts. But guess what? Doing that over and over again with other artists didn't necessarily clarify things for Hrishikesh when it came to making his own music, which he used to release mostly under the moniker The 1 AM Radio. Today, Hrishikesh Hirwe joins me to talk about the period of self-doubt he went through while his podcast was becoming a hit. And he explains how he emerged from that self-doubt and started creating music again. His most recent album is called In the Last Hour of Light, and our session begins with a live performance of his song Stray Dogs from that record. Here's Hrishikesh Hirwe live for World Cafe.

0: Hrishikesh Hirway, performing Stray Dogs live for World Cafe. I'm Raina Duras. Hrishikesh is my guest today. He has a new album called The Last Hour of Light. Welcome back to the World Cafe.
1: Thank you so much. Thank you for having me.
0: Congratulations on the new album.
1: Thank you.
0: Sam Beam of Iron & Wine sings on that song, on the album version. His involvement in the song started way earlier than that, though. Why did you originally reach out to Sam?
1: I reached out to him because I was going to be doing a songwriting residency for a week, and it was going to be in Texas at a recording studio / artist retreat in Texas, where I had first met Sam. We had done a taping for my podcast Song Exploder there, and I had this goal of trying to write something, maybe write a new song every day, which would have been a new thing for me. So I started to get a little nervous about being able to pull that off. I was just coming off of a very long period of writer's block, 10 years of writer's block. And so I was really worried that I would get there and then suddenly it would pop up again. I would have, you know, another bout and I would squander this opportunity. So I started to reach out to some friends to ask them for songwriting prompts that I could turn to if I needed to just sort of like get the juices flowing. If for some reason one of my own ideas wasn't working out and I just wanted to shift my attention. And he sent me a few, and one of them was the prompt that led to this song. He had sent me the phrase, "Describe a street that you grew up on from the point of view of a stray dog."
0: Ooh.
1: Which was so evocative and exciting that I started writing actually immediately. The phrase "stray dogs" jumped out and it made me think of the first time I ever saw stray dogs, which was in India when I was a kid, when I was visiting my parents' families. That led me from that memory to another memory of when I was a teenager and all these feelings that I had gotten from seeing those stray dogs, a memory that I had kind of forgotten about. Mm-hmm. But the stray dogs were so carefree and so full of joy, and they ignored the people around them. You know, they just had their own life and their own world and their own community. And remembering that, remembering the feeling that gave me, also reminded me of how my friends and I used to be.
0: Yeah.
1: And I started thinking about all these different things that you lose when you get older. The funny thing was that I ended up writing that song so quickly after he sent me that prompt that I was done with it before I actually got to the songwriting residency.
0: So then you had to start all over.
1: Yeah, so it didn't really help.
0: Memory is a theme that runs throughout the album. Was that something that you went in with the intention to write about, or did that reveal itself to you as you were working on it?
1: It wasn't an intent at the outset. It just happened because I think of the moment that I'm in my life, in middle age and in the wake of my mom's passing. And after losing her, I started to realize how fragile my memories really were. I'm somebody who I kind of prided myself on my memory for the first 40 years of my life. I thought that I had a really strong memory. But then suddenly when that's the only thing that you have to recall someone, you start to notice just how unreliable it is and how permeable it is and how fragile it is. And that started to change not just my relationship to my own memories, but also my relationship to time. I find myself spending more and more time in my memories and kind of thinking about, I guess maybe I'm looking back a lot more than I'm looking forward, which is a change in my life.
0: Really? Are you? You don't like... You're not that old.
1: Well, I mean, it's funny. Maybe everybody always feels this way, but I could have never imagined my life at this age earlier in my life. I'm closer to 50, you know, and that is, I can't even imagine that I would ever be that age. Like I can't associate that number with my sense of who I am. Of course, here I am. I'm like, well, what does that mean? What am I supposed to have accomplished by this point? What is still left to do? And, you know, how much respect do I have, for the idea of like the dreams that I used to have and their possibility of still coming true.
0: Yeah. My guest is Hrishikesh Hirway. His new album is called In the Last Hour of Light. You said a lot in there that we're going to come back and touch on a little bit later. But I want to talk about another job of yours quickly before we get back to the new album. You started the podcast Song Exploder in 2014, where you have artists dissect their songs and explain how they work. What was the original impetus behind that? Why did you want to give people insight into the creative process and into songwriting?
1: I guess I started to imagine a show that would fulfill a need that I had as an artist. I was looking for wisdom and experience from artists that I admired. When I started Song Exploder, I'd been a musician for over a decade. And I would listen to interviews and read articles featuring musicians that I really admired. And it always felt like they sort of lived a mile above the work. You know, they talked about the grand concepts or big biographical elements, but it wasn't what I was looking for. I wanted to know, how did they solve what I understood to be the sort of day-to-day obstacles and technical challenges, creative challenges of just like going from having nothing to having a song.
0: Yeah.
1: I knew that that problem solving for myself took on all kinds of different forms, and it was different for each song. So I wanted to start a show where people could talk about that, as well as be a format where listeners could hear what's happening within the musical elements within a song. Because I also knew from my own experience how much work and how much thought goes into those individual pieces without ever knowing if the people who are hearing the final song will be able to pick those things out or notice them or understand the intention that you had in that arrangement or in that mix or in that choice of instrument. So really it was just a matter of trying to create a show that I wanted to hear myself.
0: Yeah. So now you're sitting on the other side of that conversation as the interviewed person. Is there anything that you learned from doing interviews with artists that you're able to take to make you a better interview subject?
1: You'd asked before if I had had any kind of intention at the outset for the album. I didn't have one in terms of a theme around the content, but I did know, and I think this was very influenced by making Song Exploder, that I wanted to make songs that were very personal. The episodes that I'd made of the podcast that have stayed with me the most have not been necessarily the ones with the most famous artists, although those are exciting, but the ones where the song and the experience around the song and the inspiration behind it have been the most personal. Mm-hmm. I don't know if that will necessarily turn into me being a better interview subject.
0: You're doing great so far.
1: But at least then I could have something to talk about when it came to talk about the songs that was more than just, I thought this was cool.
0: Right. Yeah. My guest is Hrishikesh Hirway. His new album is called In the Last Hour of Light. It's World Cafe. Here is Big Sky, live for World Cafe.

0: Thank you so much.
1: Hrishikesh Hirway's new album is called In the Last Hour of Light. You just heard him live for World Cafe. You started making music yourself in 1999 as the One AM Radio, but it's been 15 years, I think, since your last full-length album. Yeah. Maybe this is where we get into some writer's block stuff, but I mean, obviously you were busy with your shows. You've also done composing for other projects. What was behind that long break between records?
2: In 2011, when I put out my fourth album as the One AM Radio, I started to feel like the music career that I had was not living up to what I thought it would be. And I just couldn't see a path to get to where I wanted. I really had so many expectations around that album. And I thought, you know, I think with every album, you hope that you're going to get somewhere new. And it's not to say nothing happened there, but it was incremental and not exponential.
1: Sure.
2: And I started to tell myself this story that, like, if it hadn't happened at this point for me, like, was it really realistic that it would ever happen, you know? And maybe I was just fooling myself, and maybe this dream that I had been working towards for, you know, over a decade was a mistake, that I had just deluded myself into thinking that this could be something that was right for me. You know, I really got in my head.
1: Right. Would you like sit down and try to write and it just, you couldn't do it?
2: It's more like I would start to write and I would immediately feel like whatever my idea was only as good as what I'd done before. And what I'd done before hadn't led to what I'd dreamt of.
1: Right.
2: And so, you know, basically everything felt like a failure before it even had the chance to exist. Every song felt like a bad one.
1: Was that a completely new feeling for you? Are you someone who's always been self-critical?
2: I guess I have always been self-critical, but I think I used to think that it was really an advantage, you know, that it meant that I was working really hard. In the past, my drive to make music was so strong that I was able to use that self-criticism in a way that felt like I was like, okay, I'm sharpening the edges, you know, I'm honing my skills.
1: Right.
2: But that was the first time where it felt like, yeah, the sort of the criticism outweighed everything else.
1: And so then you end up making this show about people writing songs. Did doing that inspire you to write, or did it make the process seem even more difficult?
2: Eventually it did inspire me to write, but not until after I had experienced the other version of it. I really, for many years, felt like that self-criticism was exacerbated by the show, because yeah. I would be talking to, you know, incredibly successful musicians, artists that I admired so much, about some of their biggest songs. And then I would, you know, maybe in a moment go back and try and write something. And immediately that idea that, like, oh, what I'm doing isn't as good. Forget about, like, isn't as good in some abstract way. Here was a very concrete thing, you know, to be up against not like I was up against it, but just they were back to back in my life. And I would feel like, who am I kidding? What am I trying to do here? And I really became focused on the idea of, like, what use I was, you know, like what value I had in the world, or what I might be able to contribute. And I had thought that, like, it was music. I thought it was my own songs. And, but the podcast had become more popular than my songs had been, you know, and I found it had inadvertently turned into this career. And so I thought, well, maybe that means that I shouldn't be making music.
1: Right. It's almost like that gilded cage thing. It's like, well, this thing is really great. How did you get out of that headspace? Was there a moment, or was there an event, or did it just kind of gradually change?
2: There was actually a very specific event. I have this photo, actually. And I sometimes think about how, like, it's so rare to have a photograph of the moment that you have a life-changing event. But it is. There's a photo I have on my phone of my friend Jenny Owen Youngs, who's a fantastic singer and songwriter, at my house. We were working on a song together. She had asked me to co-write a song with her. She had no idea that I was at that point years deep into writer's block. I had always really kind of worked more or less on my own. Mm-hmm. I said yes after some, you know, internal debate about whether or not I was actually going to be able to contribute anything at all. But it ended up being that we really did collaborate in a really wonderful way. And it made me feel like this thing that I thought was lost wasn't actually lost.
1: You're listening to my conversation with Hrishikesh Hirway. He talks about how he decided to release his new album under his own name rather than as part of his previous project, The 1 AM Radio, next on World Cafe.
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2: Hey, welcome back to World Cafe. I'm Raina Duris. My guest today is Hrishikesh Hirway. You may know him as the host of the show Song Exploder. He's also a musician, and his latest album is called In the Last Hour of Light.
3: This is your first full-length album that you've released under your own name. I know you had an EP in 2022 that was under your own name, but this is the first full-length one. Why was it time to use your own name to release a full record?
4: I don't know that there's a great reason, honestly, because the 1AM radio was my project and it felt like it was a part of me. I mean, not a great creative reason, I guess, because those, I still feel very attached to that music. It's not like the music is so different, but my life is so different. Mm. And there's a part of it where, you know, you just feel like, you want to mark that change. Another part of it was the reason why I started using the name The 1AM Radio was a little bit complicated at the beginning. I'd played a few shows under my own name as Hrishikesh Hirway. And then one time I was like, maybe that's too much. And I just went by Hrishikesh on a flyer, you know? But I remember a couple times, this was when I was still in college. This was in 1999. I remember a couple of people had asked me about my music and someone said, what kind of music do you play? And I said, oh, it's like indie, kind of like indie rock, indie folk. And they were like, Hindi rock?
3: Oh.
4: I was like, no. And I remember putting up a flyer one time and, you know, and it had my name when I just had Hrishikesh on it. And they were like, and someone asked if it was sort of like Bollywood inspired or any, you know, and I was like, no, it's like Nick Drake and Elliott Smith inspired, or I don't know. It just felt like I could see, I had direct experience of people because of my name having some kind of preconception about right. what the music might be. And if they had that preconception, maybe that preconception might prevent them from checking it out. So what if I use a moniker? And I came up with all kinds of reasons for why that was actually a good thing. You know, like this is a way to introduce some idea into the music, you know, having a title that wasn't just the arbitrary name that my parents gave me before they knew who I was. Yes. This was a name that I chose. And also like, look at all these artists who I love, like Smog and Cat Power, who were solo artists with monikers. And so I did that for a really long time, but then when it came time to make music again, one of the things that I was excited about was the possibility that the world is different. Mm-hmm. You know, that 20 plus years later, I could put my name on something and maybe people would just take it at face value or something like that. So it was a little bit of an act of optimism.
3: Yeah. Well, we're going to hear another song from that album that you put your name on. It's called Home Movies. But before we hear it, could you tell us what this song is about?
4: Yeah. Home Movies is a song about my late father-in-law, whom I never met. He passed away just a couple of weeks before I met my wife, Lindsay. And they had a complicated relationship. He had kind of a tragic life. And it's been, you know, difficult at times to see how she has related to his memory. And my only relationship with him is through her memory. Really, like I have a secondhand relationship to him, but then I also feel like I have all this firsthand experience as well through the things that he's left behind, including his daughter, including, you know, Lindsay's family gave me his old guitar, an old Gibson that he used to play, and a mandolin. And every time I pick them up, of course I think of him. And I think about yeah, that relationship, like what that might have been and what the relationship is. It feels like a real relationship, though we never met.
3: Yeah. What was your wife's reaction when she heard this song for the first time?
4: I think she was really moved. It's called Home Movies, and it was partly inspired also just by the fact that Lindsay's family found these old home movies from her childhood, and Lindsay went and digitized them. Mm-hmm. And so for the first time, I was able to actually not just see a photograph of her dad, but actually like hear his voice and hear and see the two of them interacting. And before things got more complicated and got more tragic in his story, there are these moments, these like childhood moments between her and her dad, that were so beautiful. And again, I felt like I got a new layer of insight into him. And so that, all of that informed this song.
3: Will you play it for us? Hrishikesh Hirway, Home Movies, live for World Cafe.
4: Thank you.

0: Because his way of working really, it really pushed on the button of my self-criticism. You know, the way that Phil works, capturing stuff live and in this way, he had this philosophy where being perfect, wasn't the goal. And in fact, maybe it was actually even the opposite of the goal. Mm-hmm. That like this idea of like music feeling alive and feeling electric. It's still something, you know, you judge whether it's good and, you know, did you get it right? And is that performance right? But whether the performance is good is not whether the performance is accurate, you know, to the right. Notes or the, did everybody stay in time or like, if anybody did a weird thing, like, oh, then you have to throw that out or you have to go re-record that. And I had spent so long in the years before I had had writer's block, you know, where I thought that self-criticism was an advantage because I would so meticulously fine tune things and re-record things and try and quote unquote get it right. So when he proposed this way of working, I was absolutely scared out of my mind.
1: Yeah.
0: And I tried very hard to be like, is there some other way that we can do this? And he was like, not if you're going to work with me. And so for a while I was like, maybe this is a terrible choice. And as I talked about it and thought about it, I talked about it with, you know, people who know me, and they were like, actually, I think this is the perfect choice for you. And I think they were right, because one of the things I also understood was that with music, you know, you have absolutely no control as to how it's going to be received or what effect it might have in the world or what effect it might, you know, what you might get back in terms of, you know, professionally or something like that. There's just no way of knowing. And I went back into making music with the idea that I was going to abandon those kinds of expectations, the expectations that had gotten me in so much trouble before. And if that's the case, then what am I doing this for? I'm doing this for myself. But what does that really mean? I wanted to be a more actualized version of myself at the end. I just wanted to grow from the experience. That was the one thing that I felt like I could control. And by working with someone who was going to push against everything that I was comfortable with, make me uncomfortable, but with the idea that actually there's a different way to judge music and there's a different way to judge the experience than everything I had kind of lived with, was going to force me to have to grow. Yeah. It was going to force me to change my perspective. So it wasn't an explicit decision. Even when we first started talking, I reached out to him just because I loved records that he made, but I had no idea how he had actually gone about making them.
1: Well, and earlier we talked about, as you get older, feeling like you want to hold on to memories. And this kind of ties into what you're talking about, because as I get older, I feel like there is this desire that I wish I could control time a little bit more. I wish I could slow it down. I wish I could like hold on to things like that. Is that something that you find relatable?
0: Absolutely. I mean, that's why the album is called In the Last Hour of Light.
1: Yeah.
0: Because I was looking for a title that had all of those feelings in it, you know, where I know that things haven't ended yet, but I'm also very aware of the limited amount of time that exists.
1: My guest today on World Cafe is Hrishikesh Hirway. His new album is called In the Last Hour of Light. So we've talked about memory quite a bit throughout this interview. The song Charlie, short for Charlotte, is another kind of memory, almost like a memory of maybe an alternate timeline. It's something I don't think I've ever heard someone write a song about before. And before we hear you play it, could you talk a little bit about writing this song?
0: Yeah. When I first met my wife, and things were starting to feel like they were getting serious, I told Lindsay that, you know, I don't think that I want to have kids. I don't know if this is going to be an issue for you. We were both in our 20s and probably ill-equipped to really have this conversation, but I wanted to just get that out in the open. And she said that was fine with her. And it was fine for a long time. And you know, when you decide that you're not going to have kids, you have to kind of like dig your heels in a way, for a long time, because so many people will ask.

0: ask you when you get married and then like right after you get married, you know, and you give your reasons and people won't even buy the reasons. They'll say like, oh, you know, like there's a way they're going to talk. They're going to say something. It'll be like, oh, actually now we are going to have kids. Thanks that. So we got so practiced with the arguments for why we weren't going to have kids. That I not only took it as a default position, I like kind of was very stubborn about it because I felt like you really had to have that kind of strength of will to stick to that decision in the face of all this pressure. But you know, now I'm in my 40s, 20 years later, and the consequences of that decision are real. And forever, you know, we know at this point we're not going to have kids. That's still going to be true for the rest of our lives. And I've met so many incredible kids, you know, my friends and my sister has kids, and I have like real relationships with them that I love, and I value those relationships. And I can't help but think about the idea that like maybe we made the wrong decision. You know, it's not a thought that you can really entertain too much. And it was one that we hadn't really allowed ourselves to entertain because of that stubbornness, because of the dint of the argument that we had to make. But now once that question has been settled in our minds, with this song, I sort of let myself do this thing that I kind of, you know, shy away from sometimes, which is actually imagine what it would be like and mm-hmm. think about all the ways it would be beautiful instead of having to argue against why our decision was right. Be like, well, what have I actually given up? What have I lost? And so this is a song that I'm singing to the daughter that we won't have.
1: It's a really beautiful song.
0: Thanks.
1: We're going to hear you perform it now. Here's Hrishikesh Hirway, Charlie, short for Charlotte, live for World Cafe.

0: Thank you so much.
1: Rishi K. Sherway, live for World Cafe. His new album is called In the Last Hour of Light. He's been my guest today. Rishi K., thank you so much for being here.
2: Thank you so much for having me.
1: I'm Raina Duras, back in a moment with more World Cafe.
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6: 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They've been-

0: There's Andrew Saw, Lavender Cowboy, and that's the end of this hour of World Cafe. Thank you again to Hrishikesh Hirway for being my guest on the show today. And thank you to World Cafe senior producer Kimberly Junod for her work on that session. Thanks as well to our affiliates all across the country who bring this show to you. We produce it at WXPN at the University of Pennsylvania in Philadelphia. I'm Raina Duris. 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
0: What's good about getting old? Mick Jagger was asked that in an interview a little while ago, and I'll tell you what his answer was, and you'll hear this new one from the Rolling Stones. That's coming up, plus new music from Devin Gilfillian. Ducks Limited.
4: You gotta hold it till it burns. 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
0: And new music from Hermanos Gutierrez. All those tunes on the way. I'm Raina Duris. This is World Cafe. You can find us on Instagram at World Cafe. Follow, leave a comment there. I always love hearing from you. Fleet Foxes now. Helplessness Blues.

Hey, it's World Cafe. I'm Raina Duris. There might be days when you wake up and you think, I'm going to be good today. I'm going to bring a salad for lunch to work. I'm going to make sure all my laundry's done. I'm going to go to the gym. I'm going to go to bed early. This next song from Devin Gilfillian is for the other days, the ones where you wake up and say, ah, screw it. Let's just have a good time. It's called Black Dog Rabbit Hole, Devin Gilfillian on the cafe.

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0: I don't want to alarm you, but 1996 was 30 years ago. I know, it freaks me out too. I'm Raina, this is World Cafe, and for the next four-ish minutes here on the cafe, you get to hop back three decades with a performance of one of the biggest songs from that year on today's Live from the Archives. It was nominated for Record of the Year and Song of the Year at the Grammys, so making it feel like it's 1996 right now, here's Paula Cole, Where Have All the Cowboys Gone, recorded live for World Cafe.

Recorded for the World Cafe, The Secret Sisters, I've Got a Feeling. That was part of your Live from the Archives set today. What's good about getting old? Mick Jagger was asked that question in a recent New York Times interview, and he said, "There's nothing good about it. I forgot all my wisdom." He was laughing while he said it, but it might explain why the band decided to use de-aging effects on the video for this new song so they'd look like they were in their 20s. It's the Rolling Stones, In the Stars.

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2: Hey, it's Raina Duras. This is World Cafe. I asked the guys in the band Ducks Limited about this new song of theirs that you're about to hear, and band member Evan Lewis told me they recorded it the same day he put an offer on his house, which is kind of funny because it features a guest performance from Martin Courtney of the band Real Estate. What a weird little coincidence. It's a cover of a song from the Go-Betweens' Grant McLennan. This is Easy Come, Easy Go, Ducks Limited.

0: Fine Young Cannibals, capping off this edition of World Cafe with Good Thing. Thank you so much for letting me hang out with you and play you some tunes today. I always feel special being able to soundtrack a part of your day. I know your time is valuable, so thanks so much. Thank you to our affiliates across the country who bring this show to you and our whole team here who make it. We produce it at WXPN at the University of Pennsylvania in Philadelphia. My name is Raina Duras. 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

0: 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You're listening to Studio One, 94.1 FM here in Des Moines. I'm your host, Tressa Glass. We're hanging out together this morning. Happy Monday. So as Rolling Stone does, they ranked the best guitar solos of all time recently. Let me tell you, I knew exactly who was taking the number one spot before I even opened up the article. Everyone picks this, and they're not wrong. Purple Rain by Prince. Numero uno. Makes me especially proud because he's a good Midwest boy, so representation, you know. Number two was Machine Gun by Jimi Hendrix. Solid decision, in my opinion. I've got all kinds of great music on the way in 6 minutes, but the news is on now.
1: Live for NPR News in Washington, I'm Libby Casey. There is a pause in the attacks between the U.S. and Iran after almost 2 weeks of U.S. strikes on Iranian military targets and infrastructure and Iranian counterattacks on U.S. bases and other targets in the Gulf. NPR's Jane Arraf.
2: The Iranian army spokesperson confirmed Sunday that Iran had indeed halted attacks at the same time that the U.S. had. And Iran's foreign ministry spokesman, Ismail Baghari, confirmed messages were exchanged between Iran and the U.S. through mediators. But he said Monday that Iran had not asked for talks and said, "We are currently not holding any negotiations with the American side."
1: The war launched by the U.S. and Israel hits the five-month mark tomorrow, the same day that Israeli Prime Minister Benjamin Netanyahu will meet with President Trump at the White House. The price of Brent crude, the global benchmark for oil, fell to about $89 a barrel this morning after hitting $102 a barrel last week. The price at the pump for regular gasoline is $4.11, according to AAA. NPR's Windsor Johnston reports analysts say the factors that keep oil prices in check may be fading.
3: Oil prices have surged as the war with Iran raises fears about disruptions to global energy supplies. But so far, the market has avoided the kind of sustained price hike many analysts expected. Bob McNally is the head of the Rapidan Energy Group and former White House energy advisor.
4: This entrenched optimism among traders, and that's a big deal because prices reflect how traders think about the future. And they've been very optimistic, believing President Trump that this is going to end soon.
3: McNally says lower oil demand from China also helped ease pressure on prices, but he warns those buffers may not last if the conflict continues to escalate. Windsor Johnston, NPR News, Washington.
1: A new survey finds 3 in 4 voters say the cost of childcare is a major problem. NPR's Jennifer Ludden reports it's among reasons affordability is a top issue this election year.
5: For parents who pay for childcare, more than a third say it's one of their top 2 expenses. That's according to a poll commissioned by the First 5 Years Fund, which advocates for expanding early learning and care. Nearly half of parents say childcare challenges affect their work. And it's not just them. Nearly 40% of all voters say they're affected when a colleague's child care is disrupted. Nationally, there is a serious shortage of child care, and in many places it can cost more than housing or college tuition. A growing number of cities and states are committing money to expand free and subsidized child care. They say their local economies depend on it. Critics argue it drives up government spending. Jennifer Ludden, NPR News, Washington.
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7: It is 8:04. I'm Michael Leland with IPR News. Texas Senator Ted Cruz says Iowa is a battleground for the entire country, and voters here may decide whether Republicans retain control of the U.S. House and Senate in 2027. Cruz spoke Friday night at a fundraiser for Iowa Attorney General Brenna Byrd. He says Democrats are targeting 3 of the state's 4 congressional seats along with Iowa's U.S. Senate race.
8: Their base is energized. They're angry. They're mad at the president. They're showing up and giving money. They're going to show up and vote. And there is a danger that conservatives and just common sense Iowans stay home.
7: Cruz won the 2016 Iowa Republican Party caucuses, and he's considered a possible presidential candidate again in 2028. People who claim the popular weed killer Roundup caused their cancer now have fewer legal options after the Supreme Court sided with the product's manufacturer last month. Harvest Public Media's Jess Savage reports the ruling affects tens of thousands of court cases.
9: The Supreme Court ruled that Roundup maker Bayer is not responsible for providing a cancer warning label. That's because the Environmental Protection Agency, which regulates U.S. labels, says the product is unlikely carcinogenic, even though the World Health Organization says it likely is. The ruling overturns a Missouri court decision where a St. Louis man won his case claiming Roundup caused his blood cancer. Attorney Darren Lunescus in Cedar Rapids, Iowa, represents people with similar claims.
10: It's going to be a lot different as far as how these are litigated now as a result of the Supreme Court decision, because the easiest path forward, the failure to warn type of claim, is now gone.
9: He says lawyers will now have to change strategies, which is expensive. I'm Jess Savage, Harvest Public Media.
7: Iowa State University has been ordered to pay a former employee nearly $3 million. WHO-TV reports a jury determined retired professor Sylvia Cianzio was underpaid compared to her male colleagues. She joined ISU in 1979 and was the first woman to work as a professor in the school's agronomy department. In 2020, Cianzio became chair of the department's Committee on Diversity, Inclusion, and Equity and found that she'd been paid less than male professors performing equal work. She sued the university in 2022. Hot and humid across Iowa today. Temperatures will be in the mid to upper 90s. The humidity will make it feel more like 110 degrees. There's an extreme heat warning for much of Iowa till 10 o'clock tonight. A heat advisory for the northwest quarter of the state. Overnight tonight, some scattered thunderstorms are possible, mainly in the northern half of Iowa. It's IPR News at 8:07.
0: From Windsor Heights to Highland Park, this is Studio One.

The Boys Are Back in Town by Thin Lizzy here on Member Supported Studio One. I'm your host, Tressa Glass. XTC is on the way, one of my personal favorites of theirs. I've also got a track that is famously, apparently, according to the New York Times, the best song, according to audio engineers, for testing audio equipment. Stick around for that one. Right now, it's Wet Leg, Pokemon.

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Really, Really Light by New Pornographers. Before that, the best song for testing audio equipment, according to a lot of audio engineers, Fast Car by Tracy Chapman. Hey, I'm Tressa Glass here on Studio One. A great track from the Gin Blossoms is on the way. We also have Amy Mann coming up, who was at Hoyt Sherman Place this weekend. Right now, it's Elizabeth Moen, Renaissance Man.

0: Save Me by Amy Mann. She was at Hoyt Sherman Place over the weekend, and our very own Tony Daner got to interview her ahead of time, and it's a great piece. It's on our website, studio1.org. Hey, I'm Tressa. Die Spits are coming up, one of my favorite bands right now. Worst Impressions is up after the break with a track called CPR. Stick around.
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0: We have started incorporating our hinterland artists into our playlist. A very exciting time. That's the group out of Bozeman, Montana that'll be at hinterland this year. Buffalo Traffic Jam, Fool's Gold. Before that, we heard Punishers by Die Spitz. Hey, I'm Tressa Glass here on Studio One. Tori Amos, Goose, both on the way, but we gotta do some Flaming Lips next. Stick around.
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0: Good Times and Times by Goose. Before that was Tori Amos with Gasoline Girls. Hey, I'm Tressa here on Studio One. Jesse Wells is on the way. You'll be able to catch him at Valair Ballroom on August 19th with the Rat Boys. That's going to be a great show. Also, this new song of his reminds me so much of a particular romance novel series I've read. We'll talk about it later, but if you're a romance reader, stick around. We gotta chat. Right now, another Hinterland artist, Paris Paloma, Good Boy.
1: Hi.

0: Won't You Come Out Tonight by Jesse Wells. You can catch him at Valor Ballroom with the Rat Boys on August 19th. Okay, hear me out. That song reminded me so much of the Rose Hill series by Elsie Silver. It's a romance novel series. She specializes in like small town Western romances, particularly book three, Wild Side. I know this is probably a very niche audience I'm talking to right now, but go back and listen to it and think about Wild Side. I'm just saying. Hey, I'm Tressa, coming up on Studio One, one of my favorite Tame Impala tracks. It's so cool because I think it kind of sounds like a spaceship distress signal worked into the production. Listen for it and tell me I'm wrong. Let It Happen is on the way.
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That's the DNA remix of Tom's Diner by Suzanne Vega. Before that, we heard Dear Catastrophe Waitress by Belle and Sebastian. This is Studio One. Next up is another Hinterland artist, Suki Waterhouse. I saw some pretty cool mashups of her song Weirdo with scenes from The Odyssey. Her husband, Robert Pattinson, is in The Odyssey. And in her song Weirdo, it's all about like a long distance relationship. And she says, "You are on a set. Is that ancient Rome?" So I just like to imagine them FaceTiming while he's like in his Odyssey garb. This is On This Love by Suki Waterhouse.

0: Struck Baby by Stevie Ray Vaughan and Double Trouble. I'm Tressa here on Studio One. One of my current favorite bands, Muna, is on the way. They'll be at Hinterland this year. If you're not familiar with Muna, you just have to know that they are all very hot, very gay, and very talented, and they know how to bring the jams. So that's coming up, but first, we're going to do some U2. Stick around.
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Sun Has Set by Biba Doobie. Coming up on Studio One, a very punny song by Paul McCartney and Wings. It's a delight to announce every time I play it, so shout out to you, Paul McCartney, for still bringing me joy after so many years. Hell in Wheels. Glass Animals is also on the way. It's one of their OG tracks. It's so good. Right now, Ezra Furman, Love You So Bad.

0: Spanish Road by the Swampland Jewels. Before that, Gooey by Glass Animals. Man, that takes me right back to college. I'm Tressa Glass, coming up on Studio One, Claro, the one and only. This song is not new, but I've actually been very obsessed with it this summer. It's weird how that happens, but we're going to listen to Bags after a very quick break.
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0: I absolutely love the hinterland time of the year because we get to infiltrate our playlist with artists we don't normally get to play. That was Audrey Nuna with Starving featuring Tizo Touchdown. You would recognize her from voicing the character Mira on K-pop Demon Hunter. She's the one with the really long hair and kind of the grumpy attitude. I can already tell if I was a kid when K-pop Demon Hunters came out, I would want to dress up like Mira, 100%. She's so cool. Also, K-pop Demon Hunters is amazing. If you have not watched it yet, get on it. Before that was I Feel Hope Coming by Alabama Shakes. I'm Tressa Glass. Coming up on Studio One is J. Jerome 87, the project of the Alt-J dude. This is Mr. Alligator.
1: I'm a creature.

0: Heaven by Psychedelic Furs on Studio One. I'm Tressa Glass. The Yeah Yeah Yeahs are coming up next. This is their song Wolf. And guess who's in the music video for this track? Britt Lauer of Severance. But this was before she kind of hit the real famous level with Severance. So the Yeah Yeah Yeahs were early adopters on the Britt Lauer train. Wolf is up next.
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1: Life Keeps Going by Genesis Owusu. Before that was Hot Knife by Fiona Apple. Thanks for hanging out with me today on Studio One. Cece Mitchell is taking the wheel here shortly. Geese is playing now.

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British band Yard Act put out their third studio album a couple weeks back. It's called You're Gonna Need a Little Music. We just heard the single New Beginnings. Arlo Parks before that with one from this year's Ambiguous Desire record. We heard Two-Sided. And Jimi Hendrix got us started off with one from 1967's The Jimi Hendrix Experience record. We heard Fire. 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It is finally Hinterland Week, which means we here at Studio One are playing a bunch of Hinterland artists all week, including some artists you don't usually hear here on Studio One, like this next band, The Brook and the Bluff. They'll be playing on Saturday. Let's hear their Super Bowl Sunday on Studio One.

One down, dozens to go. Sounds from the Hinterland stage on Studio One.

0: Kalamazoo's Michigander puts out his sophomore record, Over Before You Know It, this Friday. We just heard the single Freaking Out. We'll hear a song that's sure to get stuck in your head from The Verve, as well as one from this year's Hinterland Act, Samia, here in the next 15 minutes or so. I'm CeCe Mitchell, and you're tuned to Studio One.
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1: Hey there, 88.9 Mitchellville and 94.1 Des Moines. You're tuned to Studio One. I'm CeCe Mitchell. The Verve got us started off with a sweeping smash hit of theirs. I remember hearing it so much when I was growing up. Bittersweet Symphony. Kurt Vile followed with the title track to his 2011 album Smoke Ring for My Halo. And just now we heard Stand by none other than R.E.M. This next one is from Samia, who's going to be playing Sunday in the Hinterland Festival. I am really excited for her set. I got really into her and her sad girl music after that song of hers went viral, the live version from her NPR Tiny Desk concert. Super sad TikToks made to that one. This one's not that track. It's Spine Oil by Samia on Studio One.

0: really good time interviewing the lead singer of that band at last year's Iowa City Songwriters Festival. The lineup for this year's Iowa City Songwriters Fest has already been dropped. You can read up about it on the Studio One app or studio1.org. 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We just heard Wilco with Box Full of Letters. Jeff Tweedy is headed to the Capitol Theater in Davenport on Saturday, November 7th. Again, Devin Gilfillian before that, whom I just saw at that Minnesota Yacht Club Festival. We heard his Black Dog Rabbit Hole. Speaking of upcoming lineups, the Made in the Midwest concert series has announced their lineup in their new home of the Stoner Theater. I wrote an article about it. 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The opener for that series, Des Moines' own Dickie, is up before the end of the hour.
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0: Waterfall, the latest from Babe Rainbow here on Studio One, right after the band that I thought put on one of the best performances at this year's Minnesota Yacht Club Fest, Matt and Kim with their hit track, Daylight. We'll dig into my high school mix CDs with Sufjan Stevens and Arctic Monkeys here in the first part of the noon hour. I'm CeCe Mitchell, and you're tuned to Studio One.
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Jack White put out his 7th solo record a few weeks back. It's called Frozen Charlotte. 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I'm Cece Mitchell, here with you until 3. I adore this next artist. He recently turned 51, and within the past, you know, 2 decades, he's put out some amazing music. My grandma passed somewhat recently, and I listened to his Carrie and Lowell album on repeat. This one comes from his Come On Feel the Illinois record, back when he had that goal of writing an album about every U.S. state. That did not happen, but that album is phenomenal. Let's hear Chicago by Sufjan Stevens on Studio One.

0: Secret to Being Light by Sioux Center, Iowa's The Ruralists. Arctic Monkeys before that, with a track I reblogged plenty of times back in the golden era of Tumblr. I was a teenager then, the perfect demographic for it. The track was Why'd You Only Call Me When You're High, and the late John Lennon got us started off with Power to the People. We'll hear a track from upcoming Hinterland act Julia Wolf here in the next 10 minutes that I think I definitely also would have reblogged back in the Tumblr days if it was out back then. It's got this perfect Twilight vibe to it. I'm CeCe Mitchell, and you're tuned to Studio One.
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I adore that song by Julia Wolf. I really relate to that line where she says, am I 30 or 13, talking about her crush? Maybe not the more violent lines, but I definitely relate with that one. It was In My Room by Julia Wolf. We'll be seeing her at the Hinterland Festival this Saturday at 1:45. I honestly don't know any other songs by Julia Wolf, but I do know a girl that has a portrait of her tattooed on her, so the other songs must be pretty good. I'm excited for that set of Montreal before that with their latest Take the Form, and the Smiths' Johnny Marr got us started off with Rise. I'm Cece Mitchell, and you're tuned to Studio One, 94.1 Des Moines, 88.9 Mitchellville. I'm here with you until 3 today. Now let's hear new music from husband and wife team Chinese American Bear.

0: Bizarre Love Triangle, the 1986 hit from Joy Division offshoot New Order. Block Party before that, with a track they said was inspired by television's Marquee Moon, which is one of my favorite songs, so you know I do like that one. It was 2005's Banquet. We'll hear from the artist my best friend is most excited to see at this year's Hinterland here before the end of the hour. She is fluent in Spanish, so that does help that out a little bit. I'm Cece Mitchell, and you're listening to Studio One.
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Lucius is a wonderful interviewer, so it's definitely worth a watch. Dua Saleh, together with Bon Iver on her latest Flood. I'm Cece Mitchell, and you're tuned to Studio One on IPR, 94.1 Des Moines, 88.9 Mitchellville. This next artist is the one that my longtime best friend, we've been best friends for 21 years, I believe. Anyways, it's the artist she's most excited to see. For context, my best friend has lived in Costa Rica twice and has solo traveled to a bunch of Latin American countries, so she is with the program. But I did see multiple ads that Hinterland pushed for the Sunday of their festival in Spanish, which I think is a good idea with Young Miko and Kali Uchis playing. I am really excited for that day and excited to dance. Let's hear Young Miko with Curita on Studio One. Can I-

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Weezer drops their 20th studio album on August 21st. It's another self-titled, of course, but it's going to be known as the Gold Album. That single features Wednesday, the band that just opened for Tyler Childers at the Casey Center a couple weeks back. It's called We Might As Well Be Strangers. The Afghan Whigs before that with their latest House of I, and Sam and Dave got us started off with the classic Soul Man. You're tuned to Studio One at 94.1 Des Moines, 88.9 Mitchellville. I'm Cece Mitchell, here with you until 3. I had the privilege of interviewing this next artist when he was just coming out with this new project. You can revisit that conversation in the archives of Studio1.org. It's Des Moines' Derek Muse Lambert and his family-friendly rock and roll band Derry and the Dirty Dishes. They will be playing Miniland at the Hinterland Festival on Saturday this year. Let's hear his Pool Day on Studio One.

0: Pink Lemon, the latest from British trio Elder Island, here on Studio One. I'm Cece Mitchell. We'll hear from Iowa City's own Lipstick Homicide here in the next 10 minutes.
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It's Studio One, 94.1 Des Moines, 88.9 Mitchellville, Myville, if you will. I'm CZ Mitchell, here with you until 3. Incubus got us started off with their 1999 smash hit, Drive. The DBs followed with Change with the Changing Times, and just now we heard Delirious by the late Minneapolis legend Prince. Aaron Fuller recently published an interview with this next artist as part of a Pride Month interview series that they did last month. It's Iowa City's Lipstick Homicide. You can revisit their conversation on Studio1.org. Let's hear their The Sun on Studio One.

0: Jackie Down the Line by Fontaines D.C., right after Heart Has to Work So Hard, the latest from Blonde Shell. We'll hear from Iowa City's own Brian Johannesson here before the end of the hour. I recently interviewed him about the lineup to the Iowa City Songwriters Festival. 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

0: In the Stars, new music from the legendary Rolling Stones. They put out their 27th studio album, Foreign Tongues, a couple months back. Coming up in the 2 o'clock hour, songs I'll be singing along to from The Killers and The Cure before Tony Daner's up at 3. 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

get away from me. I think I'll love you soon. The latest from Australia's Julia Jacklin here on Studio One. I'm Cece Mitchell. Now let's hear some Elvis Costello.

0: Circus Came to Town by Iowa City band Crystal City. The Killers before that with a track I have a hard time listening to without hearing that radio tag that used to be on the LimeWire version of it. We hear there all these things that I've done. We'll hear from upcoming Hinterland act Wet Leg and upcoming Vibrant Music Hall act Bleachers here in the next 15 minutes. I'm CeCe Mitchell and you're tuned to Studio One.
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Angelica by upcoming Hinterland act Wet Leg. We'll be seeing them on Sunday at 4:45. I'm Cece Mitchell and you're tuned to Studio One. We're presenting this next band at Vibrant Music Hall in Waukee on September 25th. It's Bleachers on Studio One.

Where I Belong, the latest from Weird Nightmare, here on Studio One. I'm Cece Mitchell. Tony Daner's up next. I'll be back tomorrow from 11 to 3. For now, let's hear from an artist we'll be seeing on Sunday at Hinterland, Suki Waterhouse.

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The new album from Interpol is coming at the end of August. It's called This Mirror Weighs a Ton. See Out Loud from Interpol on Studio One. I'm Tony Daner. Happy to be here with you on Monday. I'm around till 7 o'clock, and then I'm out of here for a week. I'm going to catch up with some of you at the Hinterland Festival getting started next Thursday. I'm so excited. Right now, we're going to hear an artist playing at Hinterland this year. Between Friends are going to be at the Campfire Stage at 11:30 on Friday night. Here's Chevron.

0: Phoebe Bridgers recently played that song Lost Boys on The Tonight Show with Jimmy Fallon with a backing band of kids. It was so great. In fact, I think I'm going to go watch it again. Phoebe Bridgers' upcoming album, Lost Weekend, it'll be here in August. I'm Tony Daner. We have Audrey Hobart coming up, who's going to be at Hinterland on Sunday, and we'll hear the newest music from Sylvanesso.
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I'm Tony Daner. We are just a few days away from the Hinterland Music Festival getting started Thursday, if you can believe it. And all this week, we're playing a little bit extra music from the artists performing this year. This hour, we're going to hear a couple artists playing early on Sunday. Houghton Freddy are coming up later this hour. And right now, we're going to hear Audrey Hobert. She is playing 2:15 on Sunday, assuming they stay on schedule. Here's Sue Me from Audrey Hobert on Studio One.

0: Radiohead on Studio One, and that was Sylvanesso. Hot Slob is from their upcoming new album, Ow Infinity. It'll be here in September. I'm Tony Daner. We have Houghton Freddy on the way, also Dubuque's River Glen, and the latest from Houndmouth.
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0: The song is Shy Girl from Hote and Freddy, who are playing at Hinterland on Sunday. It's the last day. They are playing 12:15 p.m. That's considered bright and early by Hinterland standards. Hope you're ready. I will be. We're playing extra music by Hinterland artists in the coming week on Studio One. I'm Tony Daner. Speaking of Hinterland, Lord on the way, and we'll hear from Caroline Rose.
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Yip-yip-yow from Caroline Rose, who is not going to be at Hinterland this year, but it's not too early to start dreaming about 2027. I'm Tony Daner. It's Studio One. Lord is going to be at Hinterland. So are Pixel Grip and Des Moines Crooked Taurus. They're all coming up this hour. We're also going to hear Iowa native Clayton Ryan. And here's the Arcs, one of the many projects of Dan Auerbach. This is Keep On Dreamin'.

0: Iowa native Clayton Ryan has moved around quite a bit. He's in the Twin Cities now. That's Wild Man from his album Ghost Town. I'm Tony Daner. Lord is coming up. She is headlining Hinterland on Friday night. We're going to hear a song from her album Solar Power. Also on the way, Maya Hawk and Death Cab for Cutie.
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The Hinterland Music Festival is less than a week away. It's happening Thursday through Sunday, and there's a new Miniland stage this year. A few Iowa bands are going to be playing, including the group we just heard, Des Moines' Crooked Taurus. That was their song Mystic Fire, right after Death Cab for Cutie, Punching the Flowers from the band's newest album, I Built You a Tower. I'm Tony Daner. It's Studio One, 94.1 FM in Des Moines. 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The whole Studio One team is going to be at Hinterland this year. Hope to run into you. This hour, we're going to hear Pixel Grip, who are also playing at Hinterland. They're going to be on the campfire stage very late on Thursday night, the first night of the festival. We're also going to hear music this hour from Brother Wallace and Noah Kahn. And here's Maya Hawk.

0: Pet Shop Boys, right after Maya Hawk. That was her song, Green Dragon. I'm Tony Daner. I am here with you until 7 o'clock on this Monday, and then I'm out for a few days. I hope to run into you at the Hinterland Music Festival. Anthony Skang is going to be in for me tomorrow afternoon. Coming up this hour, we have Brother Wallace and Noah Kahn, also Florence and the Machine.
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soul singer and K-12 music teacher Brother Wallace off of his debut album Electric Love. That was You're the Man. Brother Wallace, by the way, puts on a great live show. Check him out if you get a chance. We heard Tom Waits from the classic album Swordfish Trombones and Noah Kahan from his instant classic album, I will go ahead and call it that, The Great Divide. We heard Doors. I'm Tony Daner. It's Studio One. I'm here till 7 o'clock on this Monday, and I'm handing it off to Anthony Skanga at that time. Speaking of Anthony, he's also going to be in for me tomorrow afternoon at 3 o'clock. I am taking a little time off before the Hinterland Festival. The whole Studio One team's going to be there. We hope to run into you. Speaking of Hinterland, Pixel Grip are playing there really late on Thursday night. They're going to be on the Campfire stage at 12:30 a.m. Here's Pixel Grip with Insignificant.

0: That wasn't the only Hinterland Spotlight you'll hear today. 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

0: Father John Misty and the payoff coming after Broken Social Scene. Hey, Amanda, on Studio One. I'm Tony Daner. We have a new one from Cage the Elephant to check out after Mumford and Sons, who are headlining the Hinterland Festival on Saturday night. Hinterland is happening this Thursday through Sunday in St. Charles. The song we're going to hear from the newest album, Prize Fighter, which has a lot of cool guest artists, including Chris Stapleton, who's on this one. It's Mumford and Sons with Here.
1: Well, here's my final serenade. Here's a gun and here's a blade. Here's

0: Cage the Elephant with a new single, maybe a new album. That hasn't been announced yet. We just heard Beaches in Tennessee. I'm Tony Daner. We have another Hinterland headliner coming up. Kelly Uchis is wrapping up the whole thing on Sunday night. We're also going to hear Sam Fender with Olivia Dean, and a little later on this hour, it's Pokey LaFarge.
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I'm getting ready to be out of here for about a week. I am going to be at the Hinterland Music Festival with all of the Studio One team. Hope to run into you. Please wave if you see me. Coming up, we have music from Pokey LaFarge and Panda Bear and Sonic Boom. Right now, we're going to hear an artist who will be wrapping up Hinterland on Sunday night, Kali Uchis. This is Moonlight.

0: Pearl Jam and Corduroy. Right after Sam Fender and Olivia Dean, that version of Rein Me In is from the deluxe edition of Sam Fender's album People Watching, but you have probably heard it on TikTok, especially if you've got a teenager in the house. I'm Tony Daner, music on the way from Des Moines' Nella Thomas. We're also going to hear Pokey LaFarge and Panda Bear and Sonic Boom.
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0: That's Panda Bear and Sonic Boom, who have teamed up for another record. It's called A Question of When. That's the title track. By the way, you're not going to find this album on streaming services. You'll have to buy it or listen here on Studio One. I'm Tony Daner. Dinosaur Jr. coming up, also Santa Gold.
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Several Got Away, that's Dinosaur Jr., who are playing at the Valair Ballroom on Friday night, along with Band of Horses. Dinosaur Jr. have a new record on the way. It's called They're Near. I'm Tony Daner at Studio One. I'm here till 7 o'clock. Anthony Skanga is coming in at that time. He's also going to be here for me at 3 o'clock tomorrow. I'm going to take a few days off before the Hinterland Festival. Got to rest up and recharge. It is a long, exhausting weekend, but I'm so excited. I hope to run into you. Music on the way from a couple of artists who have songs with Moon in the name. We'll hear from Beck and the Neville Brothers. Here's an artist playing at Hinterland, Santa Gold, performing Saturday at 5 o'clock. Here's Disparate Youth.

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0: That's the Des Moines band Triple Elvis with Human Condition. I'm Tony Daner, also from Des Moines, Serotonin. They are playing at Hinterland this year at the Miniland stage. Serotonin is coming up later this hour. We also have music to check out from Olivia Rodrigo and Grace Potter.
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Grace Potter has a new album coming in August, which I am now being told is next month. Oh my gosh, this year is going so fast. Trespasser will be here in a few weeks. That was Love Me Not. Grace Potter is also going to be swinging through Des Moines in November, opening for the Zac Brown Band at Casey Center. That's November 20th. I'm Tony Daner. It's Studio One Music on the way from Biba Doobie and Serotonin, who are both going to be at Hinterland. That gets started this Thursday. And here's Olivia Rodrigo.

0: The Jim Carroll Band with People Who Died, coming after Olivia Rodrigo. Be honest, would you be surprised if Olivia Rodrigo was a fan of the Jim Carroll Band? I don't think I would be at this point. The Cure is from Olivia Rodrigo's new record, You Seem Pretty Sad for a Girl So in Love. I'm Tony Daner. We have Biba Doobie and Indigo D'Souza coming up.
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from Des Moines. That's Sarah Tonin, who are going to be playing at the Miniland stage at Hinterland this year at 4:30 on Friday. That's Anthrax from Sarah Tonin. I'm Tony Daynor. It's Studio One. Thanks for hanging out here on this Monday. I'm going to take a few days off, and then I hope to see you at Hinterland. Anthony Skanga is coming in a few minutes, and he will also be here tomorrow afternoon at 3 o'clock. Biba Doobie will be at Hinterland on Thursday night at 8 o'clock. Here's a song from her upcoming new album, Pylon. This is Biba Doobie, Sun Has Set.

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